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This is a CGIQ Music Note. I'm Trevor, and if you're a rock fan north of the American border, there's a great chance you've heard of Mississauga, Ontario's very own Billy Talent. Forming in 1993 under the name Pez, while lead vocalist Benjamin Kowalowicz was still working at 102.1 The Edge, the band would remain in the Toronto indie music scene until 2001 when they changed their name to Billy Talent and released their first studio album by the same name in 2003. They wouldn't truly get their big break until 2006 with the release of their second studio album, Billy Talent.

With tracks like Red Flag, Devil in a Midnight Mass, This Suffering, and of course, Fallen Leaves, it's easy to see why they went double platinum in the album's first year and topped charts in both Canada and Germany in only the first week of its release.

0: years later, Billy Talent is still going strong, celebrating their 20th anniversary with an international tour performing their iconic second album, and with their most recent album, Crisis of Faith, which released in 2022. 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
4: 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Finger 11 and JJ Wild play Lucknow's Music in the Fields on August 28th. September 5th is the Endless Summer Festival at Victoria Park in Kitchener. Valley, Boy Golden, and Mother Mother all playing this free event. Of Monsters and Men play the RBC Amphitheatre in Toronto. That's on September 17th. September 26th, the Glorious Sons and the Trues play Farm League Brewing in Cambridge as part of their Fest to Fall event. October 1st, the Zolas at Lee's Palace in Toronto. Two Door Cinema Club play History in Toronto on October 3rd. October 4th, Gorillaz at Scotiabank Arena. Beck plays Massey Hall in Toronto on October 14th and 15th. Collective Soul play the Centre in the Square in Kitchener on October 17th. And November 25th, Death from Above 1979 at Maxwell's in Waterloo. That's your CJIQ Concert Connection. 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

0: You can call me Lily, and you are listening to a CJIQ Music Note. Forget about the Imperial System, we're talking Metric. Metric is an indie rock band formed right here in Ontario. That's right, the band got their start in Toronto in 1998 as a duo under the name Mainstream. They later changed their name to Metric after releasing an EP titled Mainstream EP. Multiple members of the band have had their own side projects, like guest appearing for other bands or lead singer Emily Haynes releasing solo albums under the name Emily Haynes and the Soft Skeleton. As the band collectively, their current lineup includes Emily Haynes, James Shaw, Jules Scott T, and Joshua Winstead. That's a lot of J names, isn't it? They even won Group of the Year for the Juno Awards in 2010. Their albums also won awards like Synthetica winning Alternative Album of the Year and Recording Package of the Year in 2013's Juno Awards. Some of their songs like Monster Hospital, Help I'm Alive, and Breathing Underwater are some of my personal favorites. This has been Lily with a CJIQ Music Note.
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2: 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I'm Cody Stroder. Two of my favorite things are watching movies and enjoying the night sky. But what if we combine them? Well, that's what Movies in the Park aims to do. 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That's events.waterloo.ca. Hope to see you watching movies under the stars with us. This has been the Community Calendar on CJIQ.
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0: Forming in 2005 in British Columbia, Mother Mother has created several unique songs and albums that have kept them in the light for many years. Their debut album, 2005's self-released Mother, which later be re-released called Touch Up, is considered as raw, experimental, and emotionally honest, which Mother Mother would continue to refine on later album and single releases.
1: Hope that you enjoy
0: Mother Mother created a signature blend of folk-inspired melodies and layered instrumentation with their first studio album, Oh My Heart, in 2008. With songs from the album such as Hayloft, Arms Tonight, and Burning Pile were quick to become fan favorites. Although the album was well received when it first released, it would experience a massive resurgence in the early 2020s because of social media. Hayloft and Burning Pile from Oh My Heart had massive traction on TikTok. They particularly resonated with younger generations, especially with the non-binary and LGBTQIA+ community. This helped bring in a new wave of listeners to their music and expand their reach to more people. Mother Mother doesn't just stick to one sound. Throughout the years, their album sees a shift in the kind of style of music they've done. Mother Mother was nominated in two categories at the 2025 Juno Awards, and it's recognition that the band has created music that resonates with so many people, but also that the band is far from finished to show what they've got. I'm Cody Stroder, and this has been a CJIQ Music Note.
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2: 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Finger 11 and JJ Wild play Lucknow's Music in the Fields on August 28th. September 5th is the Endless Summer Festival at Victoria Park in Kitchener. Valley, Boy Golden, and Mother Mother all playing this free event. Of Monsters and Men play the RBC Amphitheatre in Toronto. That's on September 17th. September 26th, the Glorious Sons and the Trues play Farm League Brewing in Cambridge as part of their Fest to Fall event. October 1st, the Zolas at Lee's Palace in Toronto. Two Door Cinema Club play History in Toronto on October 3rd. October 4th, Gorillaz at Scotiabank Arena. Beck plays Massey Hall in Toronto on October 14th and 15th. Collective Soul play the Center in the Square in Kitchener on October 17th. And November 25th, Death from Above 1979 at Maxwell's in Waterloo. That's your CJIQ Concert Connection. 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

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But really, this is what you do sound like. Who actually cares, though? 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
1: Now this update from the Canadian press. The Prime Minister says he spoke on the phone with U.S. President Donald Trump just hours before the U.S. plans to enact punishing tariffs on Canadian goods. Mark Carney's office did not give any details on what the pair spoke about or if a deal is in the works to stop the new tariffs. The U.S. and Canada have wrangled for decades over trade, but Trump's new approach marks an extraordinary departure from the traditionally cooperative relationship between the two countries. The Canadian public is fed up, with a petition to expel the U.S. ambassador collecting nearly 218,000 signatures since July 21st. Canada is on track for its fourth worst wildfire season on record. Police in Montreal are investigating the second suspected femicide in the same neighborhood city in 3 days. And among the witnesses to take the stand in Duane Davis' trial Tuesday was Dr. Lisa Gavin. She testified about Tupac Shakur's manner of death, a homicide, after he was shot and killed in 1996. From the Canadian Press, I'm Hannah Stoles.
0: Rise and shine, early birds. 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
1: Now, this update from the Canadian press. United States President Donald Trump says the U.S. and Canada have reached a last-minute deal to delay 50% U.S. tariffs on $20 billion worth of Canadian imports. The president says on social media that the duties were delayed because Canada and the U.S., subject to the finalization of documents, have a deal. Two Canadian Sikh activists have received duty-to-warn letters from police, warning them of threats against their lives. The previous leader of the Organization of the Votes, Hardeep Singh Najjar, was gunned down in Surrey, BC in June of 2023. The owners of the Gold Rush-era Alexander Lodge in southwestern BC are celebrating news that the landmark is still standing. The BC Wildfire Service says the edge of a wildfire has passed by the lodge. Ontario Provincial Police say they've uncovered a third set of human remains belonging to a missing person at a property southwest of Ottawa. And Justin Trudeau and Katy Perry are back in Montreal, dancing in the aisle of a hardware store. From the Canadian press, I'm Hannah Stolz.
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3: Now this update from the Canadian Press. U.S. President Donald Trump says he's hitting pause for 3 days on new tariffs that were set to hit Canada just after midnight. On social media, the president says a deal has been reached, but is subject to the finalization of documents. Canada's Emergency Management and Community Resilience Minister, Eleanor Olszewski, says staffing reductions at the Federal Government Operations Center have not affected its ability to respond to emergencies. The Manitoba government says it's hired thousands of new healthcare workers since 2023. This includes about 2,100 healthcare aides, 370 physicians, and 1,464 nurses. A woman who was held and sexually assaulted by a man at a rural Alberta home says she forgives him. A man who threw a trailer hitch at an Indigenous woman from a moving car in Thunder Bay, Ontario, has been granted full parole. And opening statements started Tuesday in the Meta trial in Oakland, California. From the Canadian Press, I'm Hannah Stoles.
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1: Now this update from the Canadian press. The Prime Minister says he spoke on the phone with U.S. President Donald Trump just hours before the U.S. plans to enact punishing tariffs on Canadian goods. Mark Carney's office did not give any details on what the pair spoke about or if a deal is in the works to stop the new tariffs. The U.S. and Canada have wrangled for decades over trade, but Trump's new approach marks an extraordinary departure from the traditionally cooperative relationship between the two countries. The Canadian public is fed up, with a petition to expel the U.S. ambassador collecting nearly 218,000 signatures since July 21st. Canada is on track for its fourth worst wildfire season on record. Police in Montreal are investigating the second suspected femicide in the same neighborhood city in 3 days. And among the witnesses to take the stand in Duane Davis' trial Tuesday was Dr. Lisa Gavin. She testified about Tupac Shakur's manner of death, a homicide, after he was shot and killed in 1996. From the Canadian press, I'm Hannah Stoles.
0: 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Everybody's on the game. It's the morning show on 883. 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
2: Now this update from the Canadian Press. Canada has temporarily avoided 50% U.S. tariffs on about $28 billion worth of goods after President Donald Trump delayed them for 3 days. Trump says the pause comes as the two countries work to finalize a deal that could include broader U.S. market access, economic security measures, and digital trade provisions. Heritage Toronto is using a weekly social media series called Black Fridays to get more people interested in the city's history. Each short video highlights a historic site or new plaque, with a pigeon character adding humor to the presentation. A new Royal LePage survey suggests most Canadian homeowners have been managing higher mortgage payments as the final wave of ultra-low rate renewals approaches. 38% expect their payments to rise at renewal, down from 57% in early 2025. And Cosmo Okamoto hit his 25th home run of the season to set a new Toronto Blue Jays rookie record in a 10-5 win over the Tampa Bay Rays. From the Canadian Press, I'm David Augustine.
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1: Now this update from the Canadian Press. Prime Minister Mark Carney says there has been substantial progress after U.S. President Donald Trump announced he would delay for 3 days new tariffs that were set to hit Canada just after midnight. A Canadian Sikh activist organizing a non-binding Sikh independence vote in Canada says he's been notified by police of a credible and imminent threat against his life. Ontario is spending $10 million on 6 programs to give people training in the skilled trades as part of its Skills Development Fund. The fund gained notoriety after the province's Auditor General found last year that the way the government had been selecting successful applications wasn't fair, transparent, or accountable. Nova Scotia power officials say they can't explain why hacked customer data wasn't deleted as planned. And Justin Trudeau and Katy Perry were dancing in a Montreal Home Hardware to Xavier Trudeau's song playing on the radio. From the Canadian Press, I'm Hannah Stoles.
0: We're not here to be ordinary. We're here to redefine your morning routine. 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
1: Now this update from the Canadian Press. U.S. President Donald Trump says he's delayed 50% tariffs on some Canadian goods for 3 days. In a social media post, the leader said the pause was due to Canada and the U.S. having a deal pending the finalization of documents. The B.C. Wildfire Service says the potential for a cold front to move into the Okanagan area late Friday could result in increased fire behavior. The assessment comes in an update posted yesterday that says the Bald Range wildfire near Summerlin saw increased behavior the previous night, resulting in spot fires along the northwestern flank that crews contained. NDP leader Don Davies wants the Competition Bureau to investigate the federal government for alleged greenwashing. The NDP is seeking to determine whether Prime Minister Mark Carney's own words prove that the government's advertising for clean energy infrastructure violates the government's law against greenwashing. And Israel's military says it will launch criminal investigations into two high-profile attacks on Palestinians during the war in Gaza that includes the killing of a 5-year-old and her family. From the Canadian Press, I'm Don Mitchell.
0: Unleashing the power of alternative rock. Keep it locked.
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Good morning. You're listening to 88.3 CJIQ. That was Little Sister by Queens of the Stone Age. I'm Cyber Soprano here. We're going to be hanging out for the next couple hours, starting off with just like a tiny little PSA for all of those who are public transit riders to really just check the schedule, because there's a ton of detours and schedule changes. We'll go into detail in a little bit. We got I Wanna Make It With You by Michael Bernard Fitzgerald coming up. This is Jawbreaker by

0: a gorgeous song. That's Blue Sky and the Painter by Bastille on CJIQ. My name's Cyber Soprano. If you're regularly a public transit goer, pay extra attention to the signs at stops and check the GRT website before heading out because there are so many detours and schedule changes this week. Not sure if it's something that's been coordinated by the city, but there's lots of construction and incoming route changes as we head into the fall. So this is by no means exhaustive, but some routes that are affected that leave or head towards the Conestoga campus in Dune include the 201, the 203, the 10 and 10A, 16, 36, 57, 61, and 76 routes. Because of all the events in downtown Kitchener, pretty much every bus route that goes through King Street West to East has been affected in some way. Looking at you, Route 7. So, before heading out, make sure to check the GRT website at grt.ca to make sure you know exactly where to get on and where to get off.
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And in a little bit, a genie is going to come by and grant you one wish. How are you going to use it? We'll discuss. We got Lookout for Me by Turnstile coming up first. This is Little Lion Man by Mumford & Sons.

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If you're feeling salty, that's because that was Saltine Crackers by John Shambles. You're listening to CJIQ. I'm Cyber Soprano. If you listen to the afternoon show regularly, you know that your afternoon announcer, Trev, is a big sports guy. Total cheesehead, if that's terminology people actually use. But anyway, I'm glad the listeners who enjoy sports have someone to listen to because I'm not necessarily of that ilk. I wish I was, though, because I really do enjoy physical fitness and the community that revolves around team sports. And during the World Cup, I really got a taste of what it's like to root for a team with your whole soul. As an uncoordinated person, I often dream I could just, like, snap my fingers and become great at some particular sport. So I ask you this. If you had one wish to immediately become good at any sport, what would it be? This isn't limited to team or traditional sports, by the way. If you wanted to be great at polo or salsa dancing or WWE, which is mostly just theater, the ad answer totally counts. I think personally I'd want to pick a sport that has the most day-to-day utility. So maybe something that requires a lot of coordination. So maybe something like parkour? It's something you can do basically anywhere that requires a lot of coordination. Running and jumping, it's incredible cardio, and I think I'd just become a lot more brave and trust more in my personal balance. Or maybe roller derby. Roller derby athletes are like the coolest, most suave people I've ever seen. It's like wrestling on wheels. There's nothing more bad to the bone. Plus, you get a bonus that being great at roller skating just means you're also, like, you've got built-in transportation. I'd love to do a Ramona Flowers type thing where you can just skate everywhere. Beats walking, that's for sure. I'm sure you guys have better answers than me, though. What would you like to suddenly be a pro-level athlete?

0: athlete at.
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3: 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I'm Cody Stroder. 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
1: Now this update from the Canadian Press. The president and CEO of the Canadian Chamber of Commerce says a tariff delay on some Canadian goods by Washington provides some relief on both sides of the border. However, Candace Lang added in a statement yesterday that an extension doesn't bring the certainty of a signed interim deal. A new survey reports that homeowners are managing higher mortgage payments despite concerns over the cost of living. The Royal LePage report adds that mortgage delinquency rates in Canada remain remarkably low compared with other developed countries, though some households have felt stretched by rising monthly payments. Major Canadian-based metals company Lundin Mining has trimmed copper production guidance after a second winter storm in Chile. The Vancouver-based miner said that the storm in Chile's Atacama region affected production at its Caserones mine. And the United Arab Emirates has suspended trade with Iran after coming under renewed missile fire from the country. Incoming ballistic missile warnings were triggered last night for UAE residents, urging them to seek shelter for the first time in weeks. From the Canadian Press, I'm Don Mitchell.
0: No rules, no limits, just pure alternative rock bliss. 883 CJIQ.

That was Day I Die by The National on CJIQ. Yesterday was Hot Take Tuesday, and the very last Hot Take Tuesday of the summer before Trev and I go on break. But I wanted to do some honorable mentions for some takes that didn't get quite as much audio time. So stick around for that. We got Lose My Mind by the Manic Boys and Girls Club coming up. This is High Horse by Black Pistol Fire.

0: That was Red Hands by Walk Off the Earth on CJIQ. I'm Cyber Soprano, and one of the only recurring bits I really do on here is Hot Take Tuesday. Now, you might be looking at your calendar and going, it's Wednesday. Why are you talking about Hot Take Tuesday? Well, there's a couple takes that really don't get to see the light of day, and I thought they deserved at least an honorable mention. So we're going to be speed rounding through a couple of the takes that never got brought to court, and you can give me your speed verdict on it. I'll be giving mine as well. Starting off, ketchup is a good choice of sauce for rice, and no one can tell me otherwise. I've tried rice with soy sauce, but it just made it too salty for me, but ketchup adds a nice tang to rice. Rice with ketchup and beans is a godsend. My verdict for this is cooked, although clearly you could do more cooking. Next one. I think we need to close all the gyms where people work out. I find them pointless. People used to do actual work, like farming, or even carrying heavy things like rocks to and fro. Go out and do some manual labor or exercise ambiently as part of your routine. Cyber's verdict for this one? Cooked. I love the gym. I hate doing things otherwise. And last one. Red Delicious apples are actually disgusting. It's mealy, it crumbles in my mouth, and it's advertised as the peak of apples, but it's completely false advertising. Cyber's verdict, this is cooking! Fuji apples are superior. We got more honorable mentions in a little bit, so stick around for that.
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That was These Are My Friends by Lovely the Band on CJIQ. And coming up, we're doing more honorable mentions for hot takes that never got to see the light of a Tuesday. So stick around for that. We got 15150 by Love, Fame, Tragedy. This is Fascination in the Dark by Vance Joy.

0: In 2001, Sam revisited six tracks from Brother Down with percussionist Jordan Zadoronsny, and the resulting EP was called The Inhuman Condition. The band had a successful debut at Toronto's Canadian Music Week and was picked up by Universal Music Canada. Although Sam Roberts was promoted as a solo act, he got longtime bandmates James Hall, Eric Perez, Dave Nugent, and Corey Zadoronsny to create his soon-to-be touring band. Since then, Sam Roberts' band was signed by Universal Records in 2002, the EP Brother Down was remastered and made its commercial debut in 2002, and the singles Brother Down and Don't Walk Away, Eileen became hits across the country. I'm Cody Stroder, and this has been a CJIQ Music Note.
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Axe and the Hatchetman. Blurry Lights is what you just heard on CJIQ. Cyber Soprano here. We are continuing to blast through some of the hot takes that never got to see the light of a Tuesday for my recurring bit, Hot Take Tuesdays. We're going on a bit of a break in a little bit by the end of this week, so I thought I'd give some attention to some of the takes that never quite made it on the big speakers. Starting off is one that's short and sweet. Cars are too big. No car should be bigger than I think it should be. In Cyber's verdict, this is cooked, but it is hilarious. Next, boneless wings are just wannabe chicken nuggets. Regular wings with the bone in them are the best. Boneless wings are literally just chicken nuggets, just chunkier. Wings are wings because they have the bone in them. Cyber's verdict? Yeah, that's cooking. Totally cooking. And then last one. The greatest loss when we switched from DVD to streaming was bonus features. There was so much to gain and love from deleted scenes, bloopers, even just

0: 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Remember the America's Got Talent parody in Shrek 2? R.I.P. And Cyber's verdict? Cooking! That's the most cooking take of all. However, that may or may not have been mine. Thank you so much for coming along.
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That's Wolves by Ascot Royals on CJIQ, and that's all the show for this hour, but we're sticking around for the next one. When we come back after lots of great music, we're going to be doing competitive Would You Rather. What does that look like? I don't know. We'll find out together. This is Painted Town by The Veneers.

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2: Now this update from the Canadian Press. The president and CEO of the Canadian Federation of Independent Business believes that dodging a 50% tariff and approving the Keystone XL pipeline are steps in the right direction for U.S. trade relations. However, Dan Kelly says that sectoral tariffs on Canada still need to be dealt with. Alberta's technology minister will be hearing from residents in a small central city tonight on what they think of artificial data centers. Nate Glubish is scheduled to be in Lacombe for the first in a series of town halls amid opponents having concerns over water use, pollution, and electricity bills. While most evacuation orders have come down for an area of BC's Okanagan region, the province is still warning that the Bald Range wildfire near Summerlin is active. And the trial against Meta continues today after opening statements yesterday in which the tech giant was accused of luring teens and children onto its social media platforms. Meta is being sued by several state attorney generals who say the platforms have a negative effect on teens and children's mental health. From the Canadian Press, I'm Dom Mitchell.
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That's Audacious by Franz Ferdinand on CJIQ. And in just a little bit, we're playing a sleepover classic, Would You Rather? So you're free to play along with me. First, we got Elbows Up by John Martin and Lovers. This is Americana-rama by Colorado.

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1: You're listening to CJIQ. That was a perfectly rhyming couplet. Stolen Dance by Milky Chance. I'm Cyber Soprano. Yesterday, Trev presented a list of would you rather questions that he had happened upon on the old gram feed, and a few that were submitted. Now, I was a champion of Truth or Dare style sleepover games when I was a wee lad, so you bet I'm going to make this game of would you rather competitive, and I'm going to win. How do you win? Don't ask, I just will. So starting off, would you rather speak every language fluently or play every instrument extremely well? Trev answered this one by saying instruments, and as a musician myself, I'm pretty tempted by that. However, I love watching those YouTube videos of polyglots where people go to fairly remote or less touristy destinations and surprise locals by being able to speak their language. I saw one where a guy spoke, in scare quotes, Omani Sign Language. That would be so special, so I gotta go with every language. Would you rather have a 20% chance of waking up on your roof every morning, or be woken up by a sports mascot at 3 a.m. every morning that you have to wrestle before you can go back to bed? This one is so random and so tough. However, the latter does sound a little bit like what having a cat is like, I'm not gonna lie. I think roof, because at least it's when I wake up and not interrupting my sleep. Getting those 8 hours is sacred to me. I think I'll just have to be a little bit more modest in my choice of pajamas. We're going to keep playing this, so stick around for that.
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You're listening to 88.3 CJIQ, and we're in the middle of a heated game of Would You Rather. So join along for the ride, or stick along if you've already been playing. We've decided to make it competitive. I don't know how, we just have. So let's do it. We got Time Machine by Talk coming up. Left the-

That was Loser by Beck, one of my favorite Glee covers. I don't know how to explain to you why the Glee version of this absolutely goes off, but you're listening to CJIQ. My name's Cyber Soprano, and we are in the midst of a very intense game of Would You Rather. So do join us along. Would you rather have 5 minutes to talk with your past self or future self? My logic for this one is that there's nothing I could tell my future self that they don't already know, and I think the current version of me going to visit a future me may cause some kind of a paradox. So I'll go with my past self. I don't know that I'd fundamentally change things in 5 minutes, but that's probably a good thing. Timey-wimey timeline nonsense and all of that. And my last would you rather here. Would you rather be the smartest person in the world or the happiest person in the world? Happiest. All the way. Trev said this best yesterday. Knowledge can be a blessing, but it can also be a curse. I think being the smartest person in the world would

0: 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Ignorance is bliss all the way, baby.
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6: 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Valley, Boy Golden, and Mother Mother all playing this free event. Of Monsters and Men play the RBC Amphitheater in Toronto. That's on September 17th. September 26th, the Glorious Sons and the Trues play Farm League Brewing in Cambridge as part of their Fest to Fall event. October 1st, the Zolas at Lee's Palace in Toronto. 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October 4th, Gorillaz at Scotiabank Arena. Beck plays Massey Hall in Toronto on October 14th and 15th. Collective Soul play the Center in the Square in Kitchener on October 17th. And November 25th, Death from Above 1979 at Maxwell's in Waterloo. That's your CJIQ Concert Connection. 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

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Thanks for playing Would You Rather with me. 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What can I say? I was born this way. We got Coming For You by The Offspring, coming for you pretty soon. This is Listomania by Phoenix First.

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1: Now this update from the Canadian press. Canada U.S. Trade Minister Dominic LeBlanc and Chief Negotiator Janice Charette are meeting today with United States Trade Representative Jameson Greer in Washington. The sit-down coming about 12 hours after President Donald Trump announced a three-day pause on 50% tariffs on a host of Canadian goods worth $28 billion. The BC Wildfire Service is warning some 3,000 residents in a region of the Okanagan they can still see smoldering ground fire and smoke for the next few weeks. The message comes with the lifting of evacuation orders for some 3,000 residents who live near the Bald Range fire. Sikh activists in BC and Ontario are being warned by Mounties about threats against their life. RCMP have issued letters to at least two Canadian Sikh activists, telling them their lives are under threat for their involvement in trying to create an independent Sikh state in India. And the Competition Bureau is seeking to block Norterra Foods' proposed deal to buy the Green Giant and Le Sueur brands of canned and frozen vegetables in Canada from U.S.-based B&G Foods. From the Canadian Press, I'm Dominic.
0: We've got the pulse on the music that breaks the mold. The Tri-Cities Alternative, 88.3 CJIQ.

That was Kiss Burn by Perula on CJIQ. And we got some absolute bangers coming up pretty soon as well, like How You Remind Me by Nickelback, Monkey Wrench by Foo Fighters. How about this one? This is Control by Mono Wales.

0: 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I'm one of your favorite radio hosts, Cyber Soprano. And you hear your favorite radio hosts like me and assume it's probably a glamorous job, right? We just roll out of bed, head to the studio, flip on the mic, and yap every few songs. Okay, I'm doing a lot of exaggerating here. I don't think anyone thinks it's like that. And it is a lot of fun, but there's a lot of work that goes into it behind the scenes. I mean, every job is work at the end of the day, after all. And every job has days where it feels dreary. However, there is one benefit to being on local airwaves that truly, truly makes it all worth it, honestly. And I got to experience it yesterday. I was at Photosource Kitchener, which is on Ottawa Road, by the way, and is absolutely amazing. All the employees there are just incredible. Huge recommend if you're a photographer. I was getting some film developed, and I was ribbing one of the employees for playing the free version of Spotify with ads through the store speakers. He said he knew he didn't know what to switch to, and naturally, I told him, listen to CJIQ. And wouldn't you know it, another one of the employees recognized me when I told him I, in fact, am Cyber Soprano. So, getting recognized out in the wild is just awesome. And it really feels special to connect with people and know that I'm not just yapping out into a void. So big shout out to Aiden at Photosource. You totally made my day. And big shout out to Stefano at Photosource because I know my film photos are gonna rock.
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That was Panic at the Disco. You're listening to CJIQ, and in just a little bit, we are putting against each other two very powerful masters of audio in a head-to-head fight, a debate of the masters to see who wins. So you'll want to stick around for at least

0: This is Lily with a CJIQ music note. Tame Impala isn't just a band, it's a psychedelic music project. Started by Australian singer, songwriter, and multi-instrumentalist Kevin Parker, Parker writes, performs, and records every song by himself in studio. When on tour, Parker enlists the help of Dominic Simper, Jay Watson, Cam Avery, Julian Barbagallo, and James Ireland. Some of the albums released as Tame Impala include Lonerism in 2012, The Slow Rush in 2020, and Deadbeat in 2025. Kevin Parker was also diagnosed with synesthesia, a rare neurological condition that makes him see different colors for different sounds, making every note and chord all the more important for him. And the songs clearly show just how carefully he chose every single note. But if I had to choose a favorite song, oh, it would have to be Dracula. This has been Lily with a CJIQ music note.
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That was Wonderful, Wonderful by The Killers on CJIQ. Cyber Soprano here. We love friendly competition, a little head-to-head. And there are two champions that have fought against each other for years. And today, I think it's time we put these two audio athletes to the test to see if they're worth their music metal. The battle today is over-ear headphones versus in-ear buds. It's rare to find someone who doesn't prefer one or the other. It's a very polarized debate, and partially because everyone's ear shape and sensory preferences and just things that they need are different. But we'll try and discuss the more objective pros and cons. In this corner, we have earbuds. Since the buds are closer to your actual eardrum, you get a more immersive, direct experience of sound. They're lightweight and small, adjustable, and easy to hide if you want a more discreet listening experience. They allow greater freedom of movement and don't collect sweat from your head, not like you know who. In the opposite corner, we have headphones. For those with smaller ears, headphones provide much more higher comfort and flexibility, and because they create a cave over your ears instead of going directly in your ear holes, they're less likely to accumulate bacteria and earwax. Headphones usually have a much stronger battery life, which means you can use them longer between charges, and as far as sound quality, are far superior due to their bigger audio drivers.

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That's Breathing Underwater, a metric classic. You're listening to CJIQ, and I'm putting down the mic for now. That's all from me, but Trev will be picking it right back up in just a little bit, so stick around for him, and then I'll be right back here tomorrow, so we can hang again, okay? We got Modern Girl by Bleachers coming up. Have a great evening, guys. Wow!

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1: Now this update from the Canadian Press. Conservative leader Pierre Poilievre says his party is relieved there is a three-day delay on new 50% U.S. tariffs on some Canadian goods. While speaking to reporters in Charlottetown PEI today, Poilievre added that he's looking forward to a, quote, new and excellent deal that is being finalized, one that he says should include an end to tariffs on Canadians. A Halifax man is facing a new charge after allegedly threatening to bomb the U.S. consulate in the city earlier this month. Today, a prosecutor confirmed another charge for threatening to endanger the life of an internationally protected person. Residents of a small Alberta city will be face-to-face with the province's technology minister tonight to share their thoughts on artificial intelligence data centers. The Lacombe visit is the first of a series of town halls Nate Glubish will attend after spending years crafting an AI strategy and wooing investors to build enormous computer complexes and power supplies needed. And North Korea is shrugging off U.S. President Donald Trump's scaling back of military drills with South Korea, saying it changes nothing. From the Canadian Press, I'm Dom Mitchell.
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1979 by the Smashing Pumpkins here on 88.3 CJIQ. What's going on? It's Trev, and welcome to the final Wednesday afternoon show of the summer. It's going to be a great show today. Stick around. Later in the hour, we are talking about some new movie news that just came out. It's all very interesting, so details for that are on the way soon. But first, we're going to have a chat about something going on tonight in the area for those of you looking for something to do. Details on the way in just a couple of minutes. Not before more great tracks on your favorite station, though. I'll Keep Your Memory Vague by Finger 11 coming up next. First, it's Bella by Ecstasy.

0: Golden Dandelions by Barnes Courtney here on 88.3 CJIQ. What's going on? It's Trev. And if you're looking for something fun to do tonight, boy, do I just maybe have the perfect idea for you. You may remember me talking about the Barn Burner from a few weeks ago. It was a charity hockey game, featured current and future professional hockey players in both the NHL and PWHL, and it happened in Barrie. I was there. It was great. I bought a hat, and it was a fun time overall. Well, what if I told you that there was another one happening tonight and even happening just a little closer by? If that sounds exciting, listen up, because tonight at 7 p.m. at the CAA Center, previously known as the Powerade Center, Hockey Night in Brampton is taking place. Last year, Austin Matthews and Chris Tanev captained their teams and were coached by Daryl Sittler and Wendell Clark, which I do have a small gripe about. It's actually a medium-sized gripe, just quickly, if I may. When you go to their website, the first text there talks about Team Matthews versus Team Tanev. So I thought that meant that they were playing this year, but no. Which did make me a little sad when I found out, because Matthews was actually hurt for the Leafs game I went to back in November, as was my favorite player, Matthew Nyes, who was a game-time decision. Anyways, this year's team captains are Mark Messier and Morgan Riley, and they're being coached by Gary Roberts, Wendell Clark again, Doug Gilmore, and Coach Chippy, which is going to be absolutely hilarious. Can't wait for that. I'm actually really pumped. He is so funny. Some of the other players playing confirmed include Paul Coffey, Curtis Joseph, Ryan Getzlaff, Emily Clark, Terry Ryan, and Cody Hodgson, who I am the most excited for because I actually watched him as a kid in that same building back when the Battalion were still in Brampton and went all the way to the OHL Finals where they lost against the Windsor Spitfires. Anyway, it's going to be incredible. I am biased for sure, but I do not care. You know, it's for charity. Don't be a Scrooge. Anyways, if it sounds fun, visit hockeynightinbrampton.ca to buy tickets and for more info. And to those that do end up going, if you see anyone in a red and black plaid hat, say hi, because that will be me. And even if it isn't me, at least you'll be meeting somebody else with a great taste in hats.
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bass player's brother by Valley here on 88.3 CJIQ. What's going on? It's Trev, and in a few minutes we're going to chat about some new movie news that's very exciting. So stick around, especially if you're a fan of Pirates, not the baseball team, because that's definitely where your mind went, right? That's where mine went. Anyway, details on the way, but music on the way first. Here's Infinite Source by Deftones.

0: Call Me by Nathaniel Rateliff and the Night Sweats here on 88.3 CJIQ. What's going on? It's Trev. And I don't know if you saw this, but there were some details floating around online about a new Pirates of the Caribbean movie. Yeah. I don't know if they're, like, for sure true. But in the interest of getting to talk about pirates, I'm willing to take the risk that it's false. Anyway, apparently, the new movie is going to be a Margot Robbie-led film with Jack Sparrow acting more as a side character. And as I'm sure you can imagine, people online are predictably upset about this. Me, though, I don't know. I mean, what? Like, was he not the main character in the first one? Like, he wasn't. Was he not the first main character? He was, like, if anything, the third man in a trio of leads, if anything. The later movies, yeah, for sure. They definitely become like the Jack Sparrow show. Which, I mean, hey, no complaints. I will happily watch Johnny Depp cosplay a drunk pirate any day. Endless. Great content. I think it can definitely work with Margot Robbie being the lead is all. All the people dooming its existence before it even exists, I think just need to take a chill pill. Because, I don't know. I mean, it's Pirates of the Caribbean. It doesn't need to be about Jack Sparrow. Bonus points if he's there, for sure. But, I mean, it's a pirate movie. Who doesn't love pirates? Also, I think it's important to remember that Johnny Depp previously never wanted to play the character again, right? I remember him saying that a few years back when he was in all that legal drama. So the fact that he'll probably be on board at all, I don't know how you view that as anything other than a win. If you disagree, though, fair enough. You know, fair enough. Captain Jack Sparrow himself, I think, would probably agree with you on that sentiment. He would prefer if the movie was all about him. But maybe it won't be. We'll just have to wait and see.
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4: 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I'm Cody Stroder. 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Hope to see you watching movies under the stars with us. 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

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What's going on? It's Trev, and we're wrapping up an hour here on the Wednesday afternoon show. So stick around, because you know that means we got more good music headed your way right now. Don't by Lolo coming up next. First, it's The Craving by 21 Pilots.

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1: Now this update from the Canadian Press. Canada U.S. Trade Minister Dominic LeBlanc says negotiations with U.S. Trade Representative Jameson Greer in Washington are still proceeding after a three-day pause on 50% tariffs on a host of Canadian goods. Speaking to reporters in Washington outside Greer's office building today, LeBlanc says he feels confident that Canada's supply management regime will remain intact through a new trade deal. Social media posts by U.S. President Donald Trump suggest a possible revival of the defunct Keystone XL pipeline. The hint was in a Truth Social post by the president that said the pipeline, quote, may be awoken from the grave. A spokesperson in BC's South Okanagan says they have not received clearance to allow residents of a small rural community to return home. Regional District of Okanagan-Similkameen's Eric Thompson added on a live stream last night that the damage and destruction around Falder and Meadow Valley are extensive. And the death toll from a gold mine collapse in the western part of the Central African Republic has risen to more than 100. From the Canadian Press, I'm Don Mitchell.
0: Roll the windows down and turn the music up. 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

Different Kind of Love by Young the Giant here on 88.3 CJIQ. What's going on? It's Trev, and we're kicking off another hour of the Wednesday afternoon show, so stick around, because in a couple of minutes, we're talking about records being broken. What kind of records? Could be literally anything. You're going to have to stick around to find out. Also, later in the hour, we're celebrating, so you're definitely going to want to stick around for that. But first, you know, we got more great tracks headed your way here on your favorite station, Unkind by Sloan. But first, it's Vintage Love by The Trues.

0: Unkind by Sloan here on 88.3 CJIQ, the Tri-Cities only alternative. What's going on? It's Trev. And over the past few weeks, we've talked a couple of times about a really expensive sports card. Maybe you've heard about it. It's the one-of-one Cooper Flagg debut patch card that the Dallas Mavericks tried trading for. Well, if you have heard about that, we are in the same vein again today, because over the weekend, another incredibly expensive sports card made headlines when the record for the highest selling non-Gretzky hockey card ever was broken. The card in question? A one-of-one Young Guns Outburst Gold Macklin Celebrini rookie card, which just sold for $1.28 million US dollars on Saturday this past weekend. If you're confused why he, of all people, broke that record, there is a very good reason for it, which I will tell you now. Only two players in NHL history have put up more points in a season as a teenager than Macklin Celebrini's 115 points from this past season. Sidney Crosby with 120 points, and the great one himself, Wayno, with 137 way back when. And although he did have more points, Crosby simply doesn't have a one-of-one rookie card. He just doesn't. Which is also true for, you know, players like Connor McDavid, Nathan MacKinnon, Alexander Ovechkin. Some great names over the past couple of decades. Just don't have the limitation. It's the exclusivity, right, of this Celebrini card, even from the other 1%ers in the NHL, plus the fact that he's on an all-time pace. That's why the card itself is so expensive. But I mean, even still, that's crazy. That is crazy. We haven't addressed this. That's insane. I mean, could you even imagine pulling a card worth that much so soon? Like, Celebrini just got here. Think about how expensive that card's going to be by the end of his hopefully long and accomplished NHL career. Completely life-changing. That thing would be in a safety deposit box faster than I think I've done anything else in my entire life.
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What's going on? It's Trev. And stick around because in a couple of minutes we're celebrating. If you want to know what it is we're celebrating, don't go anywhere. Details on the way. 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

0: Tri-City's Alternative, 88.3. Glass Animals. What's going on? It's Trev. And look, it's time to celebrate. I mean, it's time to celebrate. I don't really have anything else to say, so I really hope you've reloaded your party poppers and confetti cannons from yesterday, because I am once again asking you to set them off. I'm asking you to point them high and pull trig, for today is none other than National Potato Day. Top tier food. Honestly, so versatile, right? And so delicious. Question, what's your favorite way to eat potatoes? French fries, baked, chips, scalloped maybe? Mine's mashed, for sure. Load that bad boy up with some butter and some garlic. Oh yeah. If you aren't a fan of potatoes though, don't worry. I come prepared as always. Today is also Talk Like Jar Jar Binks Day. Misa think this a bad idea. Don't do this one. Oh, don't do this one. I hate it. I hate that I did that just now. I hate that Misa saw. I mean, I'm sorry. God. Look, celebrate World Photography Day instead, which is best celebrated by DMing me in our Instagram account, CJIQ883fans, and sending me your favorite photos that you've ever taken. Because, look, I won't be celebrating this one myself. I'm a pretty awful photographer, but I mostly just blame my phone's camera for being just the worst.
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What's going on? It's Trev. And we're wrapping up another hour here on the Wednesday afternoon show. So you know what that means, right? I hope so. If you don't know it by now, I don't know how to help you. It means we got more great tracks on the way. So don't go anywhere. Coming up next, it's Dopamine.

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2: Now this update from the Canadian Press. Prime Minister Mark Carney is set to brief his cabinet and Canada's premiers today about the trade deal reached with the United States. The deal appears to have averted a new round of punishing U.S. tariffs on a wide range of Canadian goods. A Calgary police officer is set to stand trial for murder in connection with a slow-speed police chase more than 3 years ago. 52-year-old Constable Craig Stothard was charged after the occupants of a van were shot dead. U.S. President Donald Trump is not committing to resuming talks with Iran. Trump insists the U.S. is controlling the Strait of Hormuz, despite Iran being adamant that it controls the critical waterway. And the Edmonton Marathon is apologizing for incorrectly measuring its course. The marathon's race director says the course was, in fact, 675 meters too long. Despite the miscalculation, both the men's and women's fastest time records were broken this year. From the Canadian Press, I'm Jason White.
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What's going on? It's Trev, and we're kicking off another hour of the Wednesday afternoon show, so don't go anywhere, because later on, we're talking about some depressing truths about the Toronto Blue Jays. But first, in just a couple of minutes, I read this ridiculous story about a homeowner getting just scammed by a homeowners association. Shocking, right? I know. Details on the way soon. First, more great music. Best Look Lately by Dear Rouge. But first, That's What Heaven Feels Like by Dirty Mill.

0: Best Look Lately by Dear Rouge here on 88.3 CJIQ, the Tri-Cities only alternative. What's going on? It's Trev. And I read this article yesterday that just the second I saw the headline, I knew it was going to be something I talked about today. That's how preposterous it was. And that's that a kid my age sold his Pokemon card collection and used it to buy a house. Great, wholesome, positive story, right? Wrong. Because now, a few years later, he's facing $11,000 in fines from the government. Not actually. He's not actually facing those fines from the government. That was a lie. It's actually so much worse. Because the $11,000 fine he's facing is actually from a homeowners association. Yeah, I wish I was making this up. Man, HOAs just need to go, right? Like, maybe they're great in concept when they actually work well and aren't run by just the worst person you know. But I feel like by this point, we've seen enough reasons for them just to not exist anymore going forward. And if you're a member of a homeowners association listening to this, for your own sake, I just hope yours is good enough that I, as somebody who's not in it, never has to hear about it.
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Next Summer by the Arkells here on 88.3 CJIQ. What's going on? It's Trev. And stick around, because in a couple of minutes, it's time to just have a quick but depressingly truthful chat about the Blue Jays. Details on the way, but first, more great tracks. 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

0: 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Lost in space. Foster the people. I'm Trev. I was scrolling around looking for something to talk about, as I tend to do, and an article with a just so depressing headline jumped out at me, because it was equal parts totally miserable to think about, and somehow still just makes perfect sense. But it was that Vladimir Guerrero Jr.'s last home run at the Rogers Center was on August 17th, 2025. I know that sounds like I just messed up and wrote last year's date by mistake, but it's true. Rookie sensation Kazuma Okamoto has nearly three times more home runs than Vladdy, who sits at just seven on the season. It is bleak. Look, I'm not sure if he homered in last night's game against the Rays, because I didn't watch it and haven't checked. But, I mean, even if he did, it was an away game, so it'd still be over a year since he last homered at home. Which is crazy, right? Like, that's crazy. But does it not also perfectly explain another reason why the Jays fell so far below expectations this year? I mean, Vladdy was arguably the best player on the planet in the playoffs last year. Do you remember playoff Vladdy? That guy was an animal. And he's just been a complete shadow of himself ever since. I really hope he can get it back in time for the playoffs this year. Because, I mean, if he doesn't, the Jays just don't stand much of a chance at all, if they can even make it there without him. But is it not also kind of crazy to think that the Jays managed to stay in the playoff hunt as long as they did with his abysmal production? I mean, they've basically been carrying around a ghost all season. My friend who's a Vladdy fanboy would be so mad if he heard me right now. Nobody tell him, okay? Just keep it to ourselves.
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What's going on? It's Trev, and we're wrapping up another hour here on the Wednesday afternoon show. So don't go anywhere, because you know we got more great tracks headed your way. 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
2: Now this update from the Canadian Press. Prime Minister Mark Carney's laying out the details of a trade deal that appears to stave off the U.S. threat of 50% tariffs. Carney's scheduled to meet with Cabinet before he holds a virtual meeting with the country's premiers. A terrorism-related charge has been laid against a man already facing two lesser offenses after a bomb threat against the U.S. consulate in Halifax. The August 19th bomb threat shut down a large section of downtown Halifax for several hours. Nova Scotia musician Ashley McKay Isaac has ended his defamation lawsuit against Google. The Cape Breton fiddler claimed the online giant defamed him by falsely identifying him as a sex offender in an AI-generated summary. And efforts to stop the spread of the New World screwworm have put thousands of pet adoptions on hold. Because the flesh-eating parasite can infect cats and dogs, most U.S. states have restricted movement of animals from infested areas of Texas. From the Canadian Press, I'm Jason White.
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come back around by the Strumbellas here on 88.3 CJIQ. What's going on? It's Trev, and we are kicking off the final hour of the final Wednesday afternoon show of the summer. So don't go anywhere, because later in the hour, we're going to have a fun little drinking story time. But first, in just a couple of minutes, more great movie facts and more breaking news about movies. More so a movie that I'm super excited to tell you about. So don't go anywhere. Details on the way. But first, more great music. Money by the Beaches. But first, Big Night by Anyway Gang.

0: Money by the Beaches here on the Tri-Cities Only Alternative 88.3. What's going on? It's Trev. And look, I've done it. After much thought and effort on my part, I have found yet another reason to talk about one of my favorite movies of the year, Obsession. Surely you have seen it by now, if you're ever going to. Maybe you're just not into horror movies, I don't know. But in the event that you just somehow haven't heard, Obsession has been the breakout blockbuster of the summer, maybe even the year, and it's definitely worth seeing. I've talked about it a bunch so far this summer, like the fact that I saw it at a drive-in theater by myself and then slept in my car that night and had nightmares of her standing outside my window all night long. It was exactly as much fun as it sounds. Anyway, the reason I'm telling you about it this time is because recently it became the highest box office grossing original movie of the 2020s. And it's actually on track to pass The Conjuring Last Rites right now and take the spot as the fifth highest grossing horror movie ever. Yeah. It's that good, and I wish I could tell you it wasn't, just because I think maybe it would be more interesting, like, from a listening perspective, if I had, like, gripes with the movie, but no, it's great. I can't say enough nice things about it. The most shocking thing about it for me was actually that the movie it passed to become the biggest original movie of the 2020s was Elemental by Disney. What? I think the reason that I'm so shocked is because I never saw it, never heard anything good about it, and it somehow still managed to make that much money. If that's your favorite movie, I'm sorry, but perhaps I could interest you in literally anything other than something Disney came out with in the last decade. Anything else, please.
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She's Leaving by the Trues here on 88.3 CJIQ. What's going on? It's Trev, and in a couple of minutes, I got a fun story time for you. It's a story about my friend and I's experience in a bar when one of us was cut off. I'll let you guess which one of us it was. Details on the way, but first, more great music. Eagle Birds by the Black Keys, but first, To Be With You by Muse.

0: Eagle Birds by the Black Keys here on 88.3 CJIQ. What's going on? It's Trev, and I have a question for you. Answer it honestly, no judgment. But have you ever been cut off before? I'm not talking about when like some jerk swerves into your lane and nearly causes an accident. No, instead I'm talking like, you know, you're drinking bevvies at the bar with the boys and the bartender says, nuh-uh. Has that ever happened to you? I ask because I was scrolling Twitter the other day and I saw a post about somebody getting cut off at a bar, but it happened in a very unique way, which is why I mention it. I have no idea if this is true or just something that AI spit out. There's really no way to tell, but I don't think it matters because it's the idea that I think is cool, which I thought was neat. The post was just a picture of a business card that the bar hands out that says, "You are cut off. Leave quietly and nobody has to know. It's been a pleasure serving you this evening, but it's time to go home." That was the post. Obviously, people online upset about it. That's not the point. Honestly, me, I hope it's true. I mean, I've never been cut off before, mostly because I turned 19 during COVID when all the bars were closed down and never really got into the bar scene. But a buddy of mine has, and the way it happened was hilarious, but ultimately poorly handled. Basically, he drank a lot, obviously, but instead of just telling him that he was cut off, the bar started feeding him waters. Not a big deal. He had drank like 2 glasses of water already instead of beer. Then, you know, went to the bathroom, naturally. And when he came back, they'd given him like a full pitcher-sized glass cup of water that he would have to lift with both hands. And that was enough for him to storm out and make a scene, which honestly, I don't even blame him. But it's so funny. Like, they gave him a giant sippy cup. Minus the sippy part. It's just like a picture of baby hands picking up a glass where they have to use both hands to pick it up. That's how comically big this glass of water was. Oh, it's so good. If they just handed him this card instead and told him no more beer, I'm sure he would have been much more reasonable about the whole thing.
1: Hi, Sarah. We're getting busier at the counter and want to avoid payment delays.
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It's Only a Dream by Modern Space here on the Tri-Cities Only Alternative 88.3. Thank you so much for tuning in to the Wednesday afternoon show today and allowing me to be a part of your Wednesday afternoon. I'm Trev and I am taking off. This has been the last, very last Wednesday afternoon show of the summer. So I will leave you with one final happy hump day, everybody. But until tomorrow, where I'll be back at the same time, at the same place, please enjoy some more great tracks here on your favorite station. Big Life by USS, but first, Waiting on a War by the Foo Fighters.

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2: Now this update from the Canadian Press. Canada and the U.S. are both claiming victory in a new trade deal that averts crushing 50% tariffs. Prime Minister Mark Carney's briefing cabinet on the deal this afternoon before he hops on a virtual meeting with the premiers. Meanwhile, U.S. President Donald Trump's boasting about reviving the Keystone XL pipeline project in trade talks with Canada. Prime Minister Mark Carney had raised the idea almost a year ago, linked to support for Canada's steel and aluminum sectors. Quebec's Crown Prosecutor says it has stayed charges against 11 teens in Longueuil. They face charges in connection with alleged events before the death of a 15-year-old boy fatally shot by Longueuil police last September. The prosecutor's office says it's received new evidence. This year's Canadian National Exhibition will serve up Kraft Dinner smoothies, nitrogen-infused Oreo treats, and pickle-flavored coffee. The annual end-of-summer Toronto Fair officially opens Friday. From the Canadian Press, I'm Jason White.
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0: The Sheepdogs is a Canadian band formed in 2004 at the University of Saskatchewan under the name of The Breaks. The original members of the band were Ewan Curry, Ryan Golan, and Sam Corbett. The trio was gravitated to blues rocks when they just started jamming out in Corbett's parents' basement. Some bands often cited as early influences are the Black Keys, Kings of Leon, Creedence Clearwater Revival, and the Allman Brothers. The band released a self-titled EP in 2006 under the name of The Breaks. But after Liot Hansen was added to the band, they changed their names to The Sheepdogs. One of the most popular songs from The Sheepdogs is called I Don't Know. It was considered a certified platinum in Canada in 2012. Another single that was a hit was Feeling Good. This song was played at Toronto Maple Leafs home games after every goal the Maple Leafs scored in the 2015-2016 season. Over the past two decades, the Sheepdogs have won the ears of many who enjoy rock music. I'm Cody Schroeder, and this has been a CJIQ Music Note.
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2: The pavement lies before him. A street lamp lights the way. Such steady pace and lane control, his passengers will say, he brought us close together and we've had a merry time. While we drank beer and shooters, he ordered soda with lime. We hope he always joins us, because we enjoy his company. A leader, a warrior, a man amongst men. For short, just call him DD. Who's your designated driver?
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4: 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September 5th is the Endless Summer Festival at Victoria Park in Kitchener. Valley, Boy Golden, and Mother Mother all playing this free event. Of Monsters and Men play the RBC Amphitheater in Toronto. That's on September 17th. September 26th, the Glorious Sons and the Trues play Farm League Brewing in Cambridge as part of their Fest to Fall event. 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Two Door Cinema Club play History in Toronto on October 3rd. October 4th, Gorillaz at Scotiabank Arena. Beck plays Massey Hall in Toronto on October 14th and 15th. Collective Soul play the Centre in the Square in Kitchener on October 17th. And November 25th, Death from Above 1979 at Maxwell's in Waterloo. That's your CJIQ Concert Connection. 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

I'm Willow Bridges, and you're listening to a CJIQ Music Note. With an astounding 104 award nominations and 42 award wins, the Arctic Monkeys have solidified their standings in the indie rock and post-punk scenes. The band formed in 2002 in Sheffield, England, with members Alex Turner, Matt Helders, Nick O'Malley, and Andy Nichols. Two of the boys, Alex Turner and Matt Helders, were actually neighbors and close friends who met Andy all the way back in secondary school. But unfortunately for the band, Nichols would be stepping away shortly after the release of their first album in 2004. Nichols ended up being replaced by another long-term friend, Jamie Cook. Fortunately, in 2005, the band ended up signing to Domino Records, an independently owned label based in London, England. The band has gone on to release a multitude of hit albums like AM, which includes songs like Why'd You Only Call Me When You're High and I Wanna Be Yours. The most recent Arctic Monkeys released was October 2022 with album The Car, which was released during their tour of the same name, The Car Tour, which ended October 2023. Hopefully, we will continue to see more from the boys in the next few years and that they take a much needed rest after their tour. And this has been a CJIQ Music Note. CJIQ.

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8: 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I'm Cody Stroder. Two of my favorite things are watching movies and enjoying the night sky. But what if we combine them? Well, that's what Movies in the Park aims to do. Come to the Waterloo Park during this summer for cozy outdoor movies.